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1: 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It says, "Your word is a lamp unto my feet and a light unto my path." We have God in us, and He is light, and therefore we are the light of the world. This song celebrates that light. We march in the light of God. Let's sing in Zulu.

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This is Hope Radio, transmitter Angel 4. 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This is Angel 4, Hope Radio, Palau.

So here is the good news, my friends. The good news. There is, therefore, now no condemnation, no punishment, no curse for all those who are in Christ Jesus. All your fears have been taken away. Instead, hope has been given. Because God, out of His great love, redeemed us on the cross. So now, my friends, no power of hell and no scheme of man

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You can be healed. You can be blessed. You can be born again, all through placing your faith and trust in Jesus Christ. And now for today's message from MFC.

believe. You don't have to believe when your husband don't believe. You may have to believe when nobody believes. You might have to build an ark and the whole world think you're out of your mind. But God honors faith. I love the Smith Wigglesworth said that it's one of the greatest things I ever heard. He said that if God's not moving, I move God. Interesting. I believe the Spirit of God is quivering, waiting for somebody to believe something so he can go perform it. I think that's how close it is. We just don't use it. We don't speak it. We don't say it. We're ambassadors, right? That's what the Bible calls us. An ambassador, resources come from the country that it's the ambassador of. We live in this ministry on resources that come from the Spirit, not from ingenuity. I manage them, and God has asked me to do that. But that's not where the prosperity comes from. Prosperity comes as your soul prospers. If you don't nurture your soul and prosper your soul, it doesn't come. Now, you can manipulate. There's two systems now. We got the world system. We got God's system. So don't you measure. If you did all the world's practices and you got money, that doesn't mean you succeeded. Hope it don't sound bad, but it's the truth. You got to get money God's way, because the Lord adds wealth with no sorrow, no obligations. God wants to prosper his people so they can stand uprightly. And the Bible says, oh, no man, nothing but to love him. God wants you to be like Abraham, because we're children of Abraham, right? Abraham said, I don't want a shoelace, pal, lest you say you made me rich. Only God's making me rich. You can tell by what people can turn down who they really believe. Because you turn things down out of principle because you know you got to get it from God. And once you decide you're going to get everything from God, your mindset changes. That's when you go to the doctor less. That's when you borrow money less. It's when you start looking to your answers in everybody else. You start looking up. You change your source. You will spend the rest of your life finding out what position he placed you in. Brother Copeland has that song that I never forgot from 30, 40 years ago. He placed me in his kingdom. Now I live like royalty. He placed me in his kingdom. See, when I got born again, I was repositioned. Whether I understood it or not doesn't matter. But I got repositioned. You are in another position than you were. That's how you got to see. See, if you don't get that, you'll live in the old position while you got the new position in you. You have to get the guy to know that the new guy's in another position than the old guy. You'll live at the level that you understand. That's why it is so important to read the scriptures and read your Bible, be taught and instructed. Ephesians 1:16, I'm sorry. Paul said, I cease not to give thanks for you, making mention of you in my prayers. Hallelujah. That the God of our Lord Jesus Christ, the Father of glory, may give unto you the spirit of wisdom and revelation in the knowledge of him. These people are born again. Paul's their apostle, but he's wanting them to get to know all of it. He's wanting them to know as much as he can by wisdom and revelation. There's wisdom, but revelation knowledge is stuff you get that you can't think up. It's something God almost inserts in your brain or in your heart. The eyes of your understanding being enlightened. See, this is so you know what you can do with God, that you may know what is the hope of his calling and the riches of his glory and the inheritance of the saints. Most people live and die ignorant of that. They live in poverty. They live alone. They have issues. They have all kinds of things because they're ignorant of that. And you know, to have that, you've got to get rid of this. Amen. You have to get rid of this. Don't take me bad. Don't throw your shoes. But that educated, high-minded, I know, I'm educated, I've done this, I've done that, is deadly. No matter how much you know, you don't know the revelation. Revelation's different. Revelation's when you know that you know that you know. I mean, God said it and you believe it.
I said this, I think I said it yesterday. If I had to make a

0: choice of being real smart or just obeying God. He knows everything. I'd have to go with just obeying. I could live a better life than a smart person if I just obey. I can live a better life than anybody if I just obey God. I will have everything He said, even if I don't know what it is. Because if I obey Him, it will become mine. There's no substitute for that life. If you ever start living it, it's so supernatural, and everything around you is so supernatural. You'd be surprised what would work out. Because it's another dimension. It's another place. You're living by another sense. You're living by His revelation instead of what you think, hear, taste, smell, and touch. It's a great life. Ephesians 3:14 through 21. We'll just do verse 16 if that's okay, sis. It says that He would grant unto you according to the riches of His glory. This is where you got to get to be strong. To be strengthened with might in His spirit, in His spirit, in the inner man. The inner man is the one that makes you do what you don't want to do. The inner one makes you obey. The inner man, when he's weak, you look at the five senses and you say, well, you start reasoning. When the inner man is strong, he tells the five senses, it doesn't matter. God said it, I believe it. If you called me to sing, I'm going to sing. If you call me to give, I'm going to give. If you call me to preach, I'm going to preach. If you call me to start a business, I'm going to start a business. That inner man, when it's strong, dominates everything else. Because it's listened to God long enough to have faith. And faith, the currency of heaven is faith. The current, you want to get to buy something in heaven, you got to use your faith. You have to open your wallet, and faith has to be in it. It's what gets things from God. I know you know this. If you don't prosper in your soul, and like it said, John 3, if you don't prosper in spirit, soul, and body, if you have things, you have a lot of debt. Because you'll try to prosper past your personal growth. That is the most dangerous thing you can do. You have to have a sober estimation of yourself, of who you are, and live at that level so you can wax greater. Anytime you start to exceed who you are, you have a lot of maintenance in life. If you're performing for somebody to marry you, after you marry them, you are one busy puppy for the next 50 years if your marriage makes it. Because you created something with your own flesh and your own mind to make somebody happy, and they married them, and if you don't keep it up, you're afraid they'll leave you. So you have just made an Ishmael in your marriage. If you don't learn the principles of prosperity, really learn them. Now, you can know them, but that's not the same as down here. When you learn it down here, you change. You can do without almost anything because you're determined to do it God's way. What I learned from Copeland about the pressure of borrowing in a society that does nothing but borrow, there's been a lot of pressure on me as a person trying to live that life when 99.9% of everybody I know thinks I'm nuts. But I'm telling you, I know that's why everything is paid for. I know it. It is contrary to the world. You have to, now you see, you have to decide that you're not going to have the world's elements in your life. And you have to start where you are, right where you are, wherever that is. Even, you know, you could start at a minus, right? And God will make it a plus. Ephesians 3:17, that Christ may dwell in your hearts by faith, that you being rooted and grounded in love. See, you got to be rooted and grounded. We all know this. The church is 80 miles wide and an inch deep. This takes Bible study. This takes time spent with God. You know my famous saying, everybody wants to go to heaven, nobody wants to die. Okay? Everybody wants what God says, but nobody wants to do what God said to get it. There's no substitute for that. If you don't do it God's way, you'll have to do it your way, and it'll create issues. We ain't going to go through that again, but it'll create all the issues I talked about. With an onslaught of demonic doctrine, which is what we're living in, right? A worldly belief system. What is that? It's a worldly belief system of doctrine that goes against the Bible. We're living in an age where they have, the devil has arranged, before we get into the people, because I'm not, the devil has arranged a global onslaught against God's kingdom. It's not just them trying to use your bathroom. It's a global onslaught of networked, organized people who serve the devil and are pushing his agenda to drive out individualism and individual belief systems so they can have one global belief system and you have to live in it. That's global. That's globalism. And that Nimrod tried to do it. It's not new. It's the same spirit operating today, and you have to prosper in that. Now, I know it works. You can prosper with God in that system, and that system will not affect you. Now, you'll have to fight with it, but you don't have to do what they say because your citizenship is not from here. Your resources come from God.
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3: Praise the Lord. I'm Pastor Ronnie Lee Patrick, founding pastor of New Beginnings Church and World Outreach, located in Warsaw, Indiana. 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We pray today that the Word of God would speak directly into your hearts and draw you closer unto Him. 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There's absolutely no cost whatsoever for you. The only thing we ask you to do for us is pray for us. Pray for us that we will be obedient and give forth the Word of God into this lost and dying world. If you accept Jesus Christ as Lord and Savior, and we'll give you the opportunity at the end of every broadcast, we would love to hear from you. If you become a born-again child of God, we would love to rejoice with the angels in heaven that are rejoicing over a child of God that has come home. Three ways you can get a hold of us. You can write us a letter. I'm old-fashioned. Now, I don't like writing letters that much. I do, but I love getting letters. And our address is NBCWO, Post Office Box 913, Warsaw, Indiana, 46581. 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You can also send me an email, rlpnbcwo@gmail.com. And the easiest way probably to get a hold of us is go to our webpage, nbcwo.com. And you can drop us a line there, and it will be read, and we will get back with you. And again, I love praying, for other people. 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And on Wednesday, we have a casual Bible study that runs 6:30 to right at 7:30. And again, we would love, we've had visitors the last 2 weeks of people that have been listening to the broadcast, and we thank God for that. And one thing I guarantee you, you'll find the love of God here. Now, are we perfect? Is this a perfect church? The answer is no, because there is no such thing. The only perfect church is the body of Christ, those that are truly connected with Jesus Christ. This is the third time for this subject, what is ahead? What is ahead? And just a quick review of the last two messages. We talked about what is coming upon this earth. What is ahead of this world, the church, and each person? So far, we've looked into three areas. First, we looked at great deception from 2 Corinthians 11, 1 through 4. We looked at the preaching of another Jesus. And what's another Jesus? It's any Jesus that does not line up 100% with the Word of God. Secondly, you receive another spirit than the Holy Spirit. You receive another gospel other than the gospel of Jesus Christ. The second thing we looked at was at the catching away of the church, what we call the rapture. 2 Thessalonians 2, 6 through 8. The Bible tells us of the protection of Israel during the tribulation period, Revelation chapter 12. But not of the protection of the church, the body of Christ. We ask the question, what is the job of the church today? It is to teach and to preach the everlasting gospel to this lost and dying world. Matthew 28, 18 through 20, Luke 24, 46 through 47. But during the tribulation, it will not be preached by the church, but it will be preached by the 144,000 Jewish men, 12,000 from each tribe of Israel, the two witnesses, and then lastly of all, it will be taught and preached by the angels. The third thing we've looked at so far is the tribulation period, the last 7 years of Daniel's prophecy of 70 weeks. You can read that in Daniel's 9:24. Weeks in the Hebrew is shabua, which means years and not days. 70 weeks equals 490 years broken into three time periods. The first is 7 weeks or 49 years. It began when Jews returned to rebuild Jerusalem. 62 weeks or 430 years, the completion of the rebuilding of Jerusalem till the death of Jesus Christ. And that leaves 1 week or 7 years, starting with the covenant with Israel. Now, we must understand the prophecy of 70 weeks was for the Jewish people, not the Gentiles. The time of the Gentiles is going on right now. It's the death of Jesus Christ till the rapture of the church, the body of Christ, been going on for about 2,000 years now. That is not part of the 70 weeks. Now, I'm not going to get into that real deep, but that's a teaching in itself. But we need to understand the 70 weeks of Daniel. So that brings us to today. We're going to look into the man of sin, the Antichrist. You know, all kinds of rumors for years. Ronald Reagan, President Ronald Reagan is the Antichrist. President Obama's the Antichrist. President Trump is the Antichrist. And there is an Antichrist that is alive on this earth today, ready to take that position. But folks, we're not going to know who he is until he comes into existence. We can speculate, but we're not going to know. 2 Thessalonians chapter 2, verse 3 through 10 says, "Let no man deceive you by any means, for that day shall not come, except there come a falling away first, and that man of sin," another name of the Antichrist, "be revealed, the son of perdition, who opposes and exalteth himself above all that is called God or that is worshipped, so that he as God sits in the temple of God, showing himself that he is God." This will take place during the mid-trib. "Remember ye not that when I was yet with you, I told you these things." You know, this is Apostle Paul reminding the church. "And now you know what withholdeth, that he might reveal in his time. For the mystery of iniquity does already work." The spirit of Antichrist has been working for a long time. "Only who now lets will let until he be taken out of the way. And then shall that wicked be revealed, whom the Lord shall consume with the spirit of his mouth and shall destroy with the brightness of his coming." That's the return of Jesus Christ for the battle of Armageddon. "Even him whose coming is after the working of Satan, with all power and signs and lying wonders, and with all deceivableness of unrighteousness in them that perish, because they receive not the love of the truth, that they might be saved." Again, verse 3 calls him the son of perdition, you know, the son of destruction. Verse 4 says, "He as God sits in the temple of God, showing himself that he is God." Of course, we understand this is the will happen in the middle of the tribulation period. Verse 8 calls him that wicked. You know, the little horn of Daniel chapter 7 verses 8 and 24, and chapter 8, verses 9 and 23. Verse 9 says, "The coming is after the working of Satan. He will be possessed by Satan himself." So we pick up in Revelation chapter 6, verse 1 and 2. "And I saw when the Lamb opened one of the seals, and I heard as it were the noise of thunder, one of the four beasts saying, 'Come and see.' And I saw and behold a white horse, and he that sat upon him had a bow, and a crown was given unto him. And he went forth conquering and to conquer." Now, I've heard people in the past preach this is Jesus, because Jesus is coming back on a white horse. Revelations 19:11 through 21 tells us that. He will be riding this horse. But here, this white horse in Revelations is a symbolic horse. The rider will cause wars. He will cause famines. He will cause pestilence. He will cause death. He will cause a lot of people to go to hell. He is the Antichrist. Revelation 6, 3 and 4, 3 through 8 says, "And when he had opened the second seal, I heard the second beast say, 'Come and see.' And there went out another horse that was red. And power was given to him that sat thereon to take peace from the earth, and that they should kill one another. And there was given unto him a great sword." War will be the result of the white horse rider, the Antichrist going out to conquer. Now understand, we have had wars and multitude of wars, but nothing like the war and wars that are coming upon this earth during the tribulation period. Verse 5 says, "And when he had opened the third seal, I heard the third beast say, 'Come and see.' And I beheld, lo, a black horse, and he that sat on him had a pair of balances in his hands. And I heard a voice in the midst of the four beasts say, 'A measure of wheat for a penny, and three measures of barley for a penny. And see, you hurt not the oil and the wine.'" Again, this is a symbolic of famine, which is going to be reality, but the horse is symbolic of this famine, which is a result of the wars. We see this is going on around us now in the world, you know, in the wars and famine, but again, nothing like is going to take place during the 7-year tribulation period or Daniel's 70th week. Verse 7 says, "And when he had opened the fourth seal, I heard the voice of the fourth beast say, 'Come and see.' And I looked, and behold, a pale," which means green, "horse, and his name that sat on him was death, and hell followed with him, and power was given unto them over the fourth part of the earth to kill with sword and with hunger and with death and with the beast of the earth." Now again, some people, and I understand, the majority is going to be centered in the Middle East. And a lot of people don't believe the Antichrist realm is going to be worldwide, but I'm not one of them. I believe the world is going to be touched by the Antichrist and everything connected with him. Yes, I understand the main part is there in the Middle East, but trust me, America is not going to escape the outreaching, the tentacles of the Antichrist. Now, let's just look at this. Again, verse 8, "I looked, and behold, a pale horse, and his name that sat on him was death, and hell followed him. And power was given unto them over the fourth part of the earth to kill with sword and with hunger and with death and with the beasts of the earth." Death followed him. You know, that means hell. Said death and hell. The majority of them that's going to die during this time period are going to go to hell. Now, we're not going to count in the rapture, which I believe, you know, that will take place prior to this. I'm pre-trib rapture belief. We have no idea, you know. Some think that it's going to be a huge number. I don't, even though it'll be a big number, I don't think it's going to be as big as most people think. Okay? But let's just take the population of the world in 2024. Estimated at 8.2 billion in population. A fourth part of that will die. That's about 2 billion people. By war, by famine, or wild beasts. And hell follows to receive all those whose trust and faith isn't in Jesus Christ. Which, again, I'm afraid to say, I believe will be most of them. Because I believe most Christians, however many it was taken in the rapture prior to this. And there will be people that are going to be born again during the tribulation. You know, they're going to receive Jesus Christ as their Lord and Savior. And there may be some that, you know, they weren't looking for the return of Christ, so they didn't go in the rapture, but they're still Christians. And I know that goes against what a lot of people teach, you know. And they may die and go to heaven, but the majority that are going to die are going to go to hell. Now, let's think of this. The U.S. population is only about 333.3 million people. That means more than six times the population of the United States will be killed during this time. I want to say that again, and try to wrap your hands around this. More than six times the population of the United States will be killed during this time of the four horses of the apocalypse are riding. Revelations 19, verses 11 through 21 says, "And I saw heaven open, and behold, a white horse." Now this is speaking of the Jesus Christ, his horse that he will be riding. "And he that sat upon him was called Faithful and True, and in righteousness he does judge and make war. His eyes were as a flame of fire, and on his head were many crowns. And he had a name written that no man knew but he himself. And he was clothed with a vesture dripped in blood, and his name is called the Word of God. And the armies which were in heaven," if you're a born-again child of God, this includes you, "followed him upon white horses, clothed in fine, white, and clean." This is every person who had their faith, their trust in Jesus Christ before or after the cross. Okay, you got to understand that. The armies which were in heaven followed him upon white horses, clothed in fine, white, and clean. This is every person who had their trust and faith in Jesus Christ when they left this world. This includes all those before the cross, and it also includes all of those after the cross. Even those that are killed during the tribulation period and had their faith and trust in Jesus Christ. All of those, the 144,000 that were raptured at mid-trib, it includes the two witnesses that witnessed during the second and a half years before they are killed and lay in the streets of Jerusalem for 3.5 days before they are resurrected. They're all going to be part of this. If you are a born-again child of God today, you are going to be part of this number that is going to return with Jesus Christ to set up his millennial kingdom after the destruction of the kingdom of Satan during this time, the kingdom that is being driven by the Antichrist. It goes on, says, and folks, I want you to know, if you accept Jesus after a bit, this includes you. Okay, this includes you. Goes on, says, "And out of his mouth," the mouth of Jesus, "goes forth a sharp sword, that which it should, that he should smite the nations, and he shall rule them with a rod of iron, and he treads the winepress of the fierceness of the wrath of Almighty God. And he had on his vesture and on his thigh a name written, King of Kings and Lord of Lords." Like King David led the armies of Israel into battle, here King Jesus will lead the armies of heaven in the battle. If you left this world born again, washed in the blood of Jesus Christ, you are going to be part of this army. You know, I've asked God to let me be in the front row. Now, a lot of people just, oh, man, that's stupid. Why? He said he'd give me the desires of my heart. See, I want to be on the front row because I want to see and hear what Jesus says when he speaks to the armies and to the Antichrist in the Valley of Megiddo. You know, I've heard people say, well, there's going to be nuclear war. No. There's going to be a word or words come out of the mouth of Jesus Christ. We're not told what that word or words is. He may just say death. I don't know. But I know one thing, that when he speaks it, the army of the Antichrist is going to be destroyed. The Antichrist, the false prophet, they're going to die and be resurrected and cast into the lake of fire alive for eternity. Verse 17 goes on. He said, I saw an angel standing in the sun, and he cried with a loud voice, saying to all the fowls that fly in the midst of heaven, come and gather yourselves together unto the supper of the great God, that you may eat the flesh of the kings and the flesh of the captains and the flesh of the mighty men and the flesh of the horses and them that sit on them and the flesh of all men, both free and bond, both small and great. You know, it says that I saw the beast, speaking of the Antichrist, and the kings of the earth and their armies gathered together to make war against him that sat upon the horse and against his army. Again, this is Jesus Christ and the army that came with him from heaven. And the beast, the Antichrist, was taken, and with him the false prophet, that's his religious leader, that brought miracles before him, which he deceived unto them that had received the mark of the beast and them that worshipped his image. These both were cast alive into the lake of fire, burning with brimstone. Now, again, Hebrews 9:27 says, it is appointed unto men once to die, but after this, the judgment. Here, these two men, the Antichrist and the false prophet, will be killed just like the rest of the army of the Antichrist. The only difference is they're going to be raised back to life, just bam. They're going to be judged, bam. And they're going to be cast into the lake of fire. Now, everyone else that is killed, they're not going to be resurrected. They're immediately going to hell, their souls and their spirits. Their bodies are going to be destroyed and is going to be eaten by the fowls of the birds, the fowls of the air. But on resurrection day, they'll be resurrected out of hell. And they will stand before God. They will be judged and cast into the lake of fire where the Antichrist and the false prophet already are. Now, again, some are going to disagree with this, and it's okay. You understand it's okay to disagree with each other? You know, there's nothing wrong with that. But it's appointed unto man once to die, Hebrews 9:27. That's why I believe the two witnesses are Enoch and Elijah. Those are two men that have never died. It's appointed unto man once to die. Now, I asked the Lord about the rapture of the church, because for years I preached that the dead in Christ shall rise, then we which are alive and remain shall be changed in a moment of a twinkling of an eye. Okay, I always preached that the Christians that were alive and remained that it's talking about would never die. But I come to realization again, Hebrews 9:27. It's appointed unto men once to die, but after this, the judgment. I asked God, how can this be? And he told me, he said, Ron, at the rapture, he said, those that are alive and remain, they're going to die, but it's going to be so quick between death and resurrection that they're not even going to know it. Okay? Now, you could say, well, Pastor, I don't believe that. That's okay. It's got nothing to do with your salvation. If your faith and trust is in Jesus Christ, that's what matters. Now, here, these two men, as I said, were cast alive in the lake of fire. Verse 21, and the remnant were slain with the sword of him that sat upon the horse, which sword proceedeth out of his mouth, and all the fowls were filled with their flesh. One day all these again will stand before Christ and be judged and cast into the lake of fire where the Antichrist is waiting. The great white throne judgment of Revelation chapter 20, 11 through 15. Now I want to talk to you that you say, I don't know Jesus Christ as my Lord and Savior. I'm going to ask you to say a prayer with me. I want you to know this prayer don't save you, but I want you to know if you'll say this prayer and you'll mean it from your heart, you will be saved. Would you pray after me? Say, God, I come to you, a sinner in need of a Savior. God, right now, in the name of Jesus, I ask you to forgive me of my sins. God, I ask you to wash them into the depths of the sea, never to be remembered no more with the precious blood of your Son, Jesus. Jesus, right now, I ask you to become my Lord and Savior. Fill my heart with the Holy Spirit. I pray this in Jesus' name, amen and amen. If you said that word and you meant it from your heart, that's the key. Right now you are a born-again child of God. If you breathe your last breath, you're guaranteed to make heaven your home. God bless you and God keep you in Jesus' name, amen.
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1: David prayed, God be merciful to us and bless us and cause his face to shine upon us.
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1: 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He had the vision. He had the right vision.
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1: 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Nothing happened.
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1: 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He had the vision.
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5: Nameless and Faceless, 127. Stirring up, Rhema Word, Revelation. Matthew chapter 4, verse 4. But he answered and said,It is written, Man shall not live by bread alone, but every word that proceeds out of the mouth of God. 2 Peter chapter 1, verse 19. So we have the prophetic word made more sure, to which you do well to pay attention to as a lamp shining in a dark place until the day dawns,and the morning star arises in your hearts. Jesus tells us that man shall not live by bread alone, but on every word that proceeds from the mouth of God. The Greek word here is rhema. A rhema word is a message from heaven, a beam of light shining into dark places in our heart. When we receive rhema from God,We receive supernatural understanding that applies to our personal situation and becomes life inside of us. Luke chapter 5, verse 5. Simon answered and said, Master, we worked hard all night and caught nothing. But I will do as you say and let down the nets.Simon Peter received a rhema word from Jesus to launch out into the deep and cast out his net. He responded, Master, we have toiled all night and caught nothing. Nevertheless, at your word, I will let down the net. When they obeyed the rhema word,They prospered in supernatural abundance. This living word is different from the Greek logos word. Logos is information, knowledge, and truth, which we find in the pages of the Bible. But when we take a verse, a logos word, and make it rhema, revelation into our hearts, the verse comes alive to us.And we supernaturally receive revelation, encouragement, or solution to our problem. God also speaks rhema words to us so that we can deliver them to others as a prophetic word. Ephesians chapter 6, verse 17. And take the helmet of salvation.And the sword of the Spirit, which is the Word of God. Matthew chapter 4, verse 6. And said to him, If you are the Son of God, throw yourself down, for it is written, He will command His angels concerning you, and on their hands they will bear you up, so that you will not strike your foot against a stone.Paul told us to take the helmet of salvation and the sword of the Spirit, which is the Word of God. The word he is referring to is rhema, not logos. Bible knowledge on its own will not defeat the devil. Even he knows the scriptures. To overcome the devil, we need rhema revelation from God. The word must come alive within us through a living relationship with Jesus. We can only deliver prophetic words when we know how to obtain this powerful creative rhema and revelation from God. With intimacy with Jesus, meditation and affirmation on the word makes the word real to our spirits and opens our heart to revelation. One truth from God released into your spirit is worth more than a great deal of study. You can go to Bible college and receive head knowledge, but not a rhema word from God. A divine rhema is powerful and creative. By faith, we understand that the worlds were framed by the word of God. Rhema, word of God. Hebrews chapter 11, verse 3. His rhema can get our lives in order. As we regularly hear his rhema word in our hearts, we receive the abundant life God has for us. We affirm and meditate God's logos, the written word, in scripture until they become rhema in my spirit. Colossians chapter 3, verse 2. Set your mind on the things above, not on the things of the earth. Mark chapter 11, verse 24. Therefore I tell you, whatever you ask in prayer, believe that you have received it, and it will be yours. The ingenious, creative spirit of Christ Jesus dwells within the imagination of every born-again believer. God wants us to engage the imagination, the greater platform, so that he can enter into and express himself in a much grander way to us than just by knowledge or by intellect. The imagination brings in the creative dimension that God wants to use so that he can express himself to each believer individually and meet specific needs as we seek wisdom and provide solutions to advance God's kingdom. Coming to understand and implement our Christ identity gives us the power to create things in and through our sanctified imagination, not currently seen or known to exist. Jesus is longing to release things to us that have no earthly parallel. As we are active in our Christ calling, Holy Spirit causes us to abandon the self-life by electing and agreeing with the kingdom advancing future that takes us out of the limitations and the confines of our passionless and feckless living as we have experienced in the past. The sanctified imagination empowers us to live and experience in a much grander way. When we learn to live by our imagination, we will live in abundance in the best and the worst of times. The creative use of our imagination causes us to aspire to reach our full potential in Christ. By accessing God's supreme power, knowledge, and wisdom through the scripture, the rhema word of God, and the Holy Spirit, we have the ability to operate as God designed us, bearing fruit that remains through moving from glory to glory in our Christ calling. The Bible tells us that God has prepared a table for us. This table is a place of communion. This is an invitation to come and sit down and have an intimate conversation with a friend. As we live in rich communion with Jesus, at this table, we speak the logos to him, and he gives back to us the rhema word of God, the revelation. This is the table that he has prepared for us. In the light of his presence, we are sharing the wine and the bread. The wine represents the fullness of joy and pleasures forevermore. And the bread is the bread of revelation. Matthew chapter 11, verses 18 through 19. For John came neither eating nor drinking, and they said that he had a demon. The Son of Man came eating and drinking, and they say that he is a glutton and a drunkard, a friend of tax collectors and sinners. But wisdom is proved right by her deeds. Jesus came to minister to us and to give up his life for us. By his blood and the finished work of the cross, he has invited the despised, the unlikely ones, the wild ones to have a seat at the table. Jesus was a friend of those who were notorious sinners. They were known for the life of habitual sin that they were living. Jesus prepared a table for you. He prepared a place of intimate communion, of fellowship, where he is longing to reveal his rhema to you, his revelations to you. In Revelation, Jesus says, "Behold, I stand at the door and knock. If anyone opens the door, I will come in and dine with him." John chapter 15, verse 15. "I no longer call you slaves, because a master does not confide in his slaves. Now you are my friends, since I have told you everything the Father has told me." It is the heart of God to keep nothing from you, but to reveal everything in his plans and his purposes to you, so that you can move with accuracy and precision in the earth and advancing God's kingdom and bearing fruit that remains. This is a place to receive rhema, and by this we shall live. Man shall not live by bread alone, but every word, rhema word, the bread of revelation that comes from the mouth of God. We must hunger and thirst for this revelation. A one-time sitting down and dining is not enough. We must come to this table daily. Just like our natural body needs food three times a day, we must come to this table hungry with expectation to be fed by the Master, by the King of Kings and the Lord of Lords. For his word says that he is the living water and he is the bread of life. In Luke chapter 3, verse 16 and 17, John answered and said to them, "As for me, I baptize you with water, but one is coming who is mightier than I, and I am not fit to untie the thong of his sandals. He will baptize you with Holy Spirit and fire." He's talking about Jesus, the one who will baptize with Holy Spirit and with fire, power to be a witness. Now the question is who will burn in this generation? Who will press and receive a revelation that has the power to be a world changer for Jesus? There is an understanding and a revelation that comes simply sometimes. It comes without much striving or trying. But I really believe that those who have a hunger, that those who really hunger and thirst for him, there's a greater level of revelation that will be released. The Father wants to empower his people with faith and insight that activates his plans in the earth now. He is raising up a people that will burn with revelation and release the kingdom. In Exodus chapter 3, Moses is on the mountain of God when he encounters a burning bush. From the midst of fire, the voice of the Lord spoke, calling him back to purpose. There is a desperate need in this hour for people to hear the clear direction and encounter the fiery presence of God. A sense of lethargy and confusion has gripped the hearts of many. We must be the burning ones, a generation that burns for his glory. God's voice dwells in the midst of the fire. We are not just to look for the burning bushes, but we are actually to become the burning bushes. For His glory, fire consumes the sacrifice. And in Romans chapter 12, verses 1 and 2, we are told to surrender our bodies and our renewed minds. As we lay our flesh upon His altar, we are consumed with passion to disciple and equip other believers to be effective in advancing God's kingdom. In Hebrews chapter 12, verse 29, it says, "For our God is a consuming fire. We are called to burn for Him and to be voices of awakening, bringing reformation. We are called to be the revival. The Father desires to set regions and nations ablaze with holy fire, but it will take surrendered ones who have been in the presence of His fire and are burning."
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So here is the good news, my friends. The good news. There is, therefore, now no condemnation, no punishment, no curse for all those who are in Christ Jesus. All your fears have been taken away. Instead, hope has been given. Because God, out of His great love, redeemed us on the cross. So now, my friends, no power of hell and no scheme of man

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So here is the good news, my friends. The good news. There is, therefore, now no condemnation, no punishment, no curse for all those who are in Christ Jesus. All your fears have been taken away. Instead, hope has been given. Because God, out of His great love, redeemed us on the cross. So now, my friends, no power of hell and no scheme of man

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